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6: Good day, I am Win Pagnano, bringing you this week's edition of PBS News. For our top stories, President Ferdinand R. Marcos Jr. has visited Converge ICT's largest data center in Angeles City, Pampanga, highlighting the government's push to strengthen data security and support artificial intelligence development. The AI-ready facility is designed to handle growing demand for cloud services and high-performance computing while supporting the government's data sovereignty program. The visit comes after President Marcos signed Executive Order 119, which sets new rules on government data classification, data residency, and cross-border data transfer to enhance cybersecurity and protect sensitive government information. Converge CEO Dennis Anthony Uy said the facility will allow government agencies to keep critical data within the country, reducing cybersecurity risk and ensuring key records remain under Philippine jurisdiction. Information and Communications Technology Secretary Henry Aguda said the government aims to protect vital data while promoting innovation and digital transformation. The 12-megawatt data center is built to support AI and machine learning applications, reinforcing the country's growing role in the regional digital economy. In our news, President Ferdinand R. Marcos Jr. has led the distribution of government assistance in Pampanga while inspecting a new food security facility aimed at boosting rice production and supporting farmers. During his visit to the Pampanga Food Security Complex in Lubao, the President toured the newly completed 465 million peso integrated post-harvest facility with Agriculture Secretary Francisco Chu Laurel Jr. The complex will provide rice farmers with drying, milling, storage, packaging, and distribution services, benefiting nearly 31,000 farmers across the province. The facility is expected to improve post-harvest operations, reduce losses, and strengthen the government's food security program. Agriculture Secretary Chu Laurel said the country is now better prepared for the coming harvest season, citing continued investments in agricultural modernization. President Marcos also distributed 17.7 million pesos in sustainable livelihood program grants to 21 associations with 613 members, while individual farmers received financial assistance under the Department of Social Welfare and Development's Crisis Assistance Program. President Ferdinand R. Marcos Jr. has inaugurated the new DOH Jose B. Lingad Children's Medical Center in Clark, Pampanga, expanding access to specialized health care for Filipino children. The president, together with First Lady Lisa Araneto Marcos, led the inauguration of the 360 million peso pediatric hospital, which is set to open to patients on August 1. The facility features modern equipment, including an AI-enabled X-ray system, a 128-slice CT scanner, advanced diagnostic services, and integrated operating rooms. President Marcos said the hospital will provide specialized pediatric care to children from Central Luzon, nearby regions, and Metro Manila. The medical center is part of the administration's plan to establish more regional specialty hospitals under the Regional Specialty Centers Act. The president also announced that additional facilities, including renal, cardiovascular, and cancer centers, will soon rise within the Clark Multi-Specialty Medical Center complex as part of the government's efforts to improve healthcare services nationwide. President Ferdinand R. Marcos Jr. says his fifth State of the Nation Address, or SONA, will focus on the government's actions over the past year, including measures to protect Filipinos from global economic and geopolitical challenges. Speaking in Pampanga on Friday, the president said the SONA will serve as his report to the nation, highlighting government programs that helped vulnerable sectors cope with difficult times. President Marcos expressed confidence that the administration's interventions have been effective and have helped the country navigate external pressures. He also revealed that while the speech is more than 90% complete, he continues to make revisions to ensure it is clear and concise. The president will deliver his fifth SONA at the Batasang Pambansa on July 27. Asked if he would tackle corruption in government, President Marcos simply replied, "Abangan ang susunod na kabanata," or "wait for the next chapter." President Ferdinand R. Marcos Jr. has completed the nationwide distribution of patient transport vehicles to all provinces, cities, and municipalities across the country. During a turnover ceremony in San Fernando, Pampanga, the president handed over 34 patient transport vehicles to local government units in northern and central Luzon and the Cordillera region. President Marcos said the Philippine Charity Sweepstakes Office has now delivered 164 medical vans to all 82 provinces, completing the provincial rollout. Overall, 1,830 patient transport vehicles have been distributed nationwide. The vehicles are equipped with ambulance stretchers, oxygen tanks, wheelchairs, first aid kits, and GPS navigation systems to improve emergency medical response. The president also launched the distribution of new fire trucks under the Department of the Interior and local government to help municipalities lacking modern firefighting equipment. Officials said the program aims to ensure that even remote communities have better access to emergency medical and disaster response services. The Philippine National Police, or PNP, is urging rally organizers to help keep demonstrations peaceful during President Ferdinand R. Marcos Jr.'s fifth State of the Nation Address, or SONA, on Monday. PNP Chief General Jose Melencio Nartates Jr. called on protest organizers to prevent provocateurs from disrupting lawful assemblies and provoking violence. The appeal comes after the Quezon City government approved rally permits for Bayan, San Lacas, and Better Brighter along Commonwealth Avenue during the SONA. More than 21,000 security personnel will be deployed to secure the event, with police coordinating with the MMDA on traffic management and the Iglesia Ni Cristo, which will also hold its anniversary celebration on the same day. The PNP said officers have been ordered to observe maximum tolerance, respect human rights, and use body-worn cameras to ensure transparency during operations. Police also assured the public that measures are being finalized protest to minimize traffic disruptions while protecting both protesters and motorists. The Cybercrime Investigation and Coordinating Center, or CICC, is stepping up its monitoring of social media ahead of President Ferdinand R. Marcos Jr.'s fifth State of the Nation address on July 27. CICC Undersecretary Renato Paraiso said the agency aims to prevent the spread of misinformation that could trigger public disorder during the event. The CICC has directed its Threat Monitoring Center and Cybercrime Response Center to watch for cyber attacks, coordinated disinformation campaigns, and online activities that may exploit the politically charged atmosphere surrounding the sauna. Paraiso stressed that the agency is not policing opinions but is working to protect the integrity of online discussions and promote informed, peaceful, and responsible public discourse. The public is also encouraged to report suspected fake news and other misleading or inflammatory online content through the CICC hotline 1326. House Speaker Faustino D. III is confident Congress can pass more priority measures before the end of the year. D. said most of the remaining Legislative Executive Development Advisory Council, or LEDAC, priority bills are already in the advanced stages of the legislative process. Among them is the proposed Cybersecurity Act, which is set for second reading, while several other measures are awaiting action by the House Committees on Appropriations and Ways and Means. The Speaker also urged the Senate to work closely with the House to ensure the remaining priority bills are enacted before year-end. D said the House remains focused on passing laws that will bring tangible benefits to ordinary Filipinos, with continued coordination between Congress and the executive branch to speed up the legislative process. A new Social Weather Station's survey shows that most Filipinos believe Vice President Sara Duterte should answer the impeachment charges against her despite her strong public approval ratings. Trial spokesperson and impeachment advisor Robert Ace Barber said the survey highlights the public's demand for accountability regardless of an official's popularity. The SWS poll found that 70% of adult Filipinos believe Duterte must respond to the impeachment allegations, while 74% said they were already aware of the case. The same survey conducted from June 20 to 29 also showed Duterte retained a good net satisfaction rating of plus 31, with 58% of respondents satisfied with her performance. Barber said the results show that public trust and constitutional accountability can exist at the same time, stressing that impeachment is a legal process, not a popularity contest. He added that the prosecution remains focused on presenting evidence before the Senate Impeachment Court, which will decide the case based on the facts. A new Okta research survey shows that most Filipinos believe the Senate should decide Vice President Sara Duterte's impeachment case based on law and evidence, not politics. The survey, conducted from July 4 to 11 among 1,200 adults nationwide, found that 71% said senators should prioritize constitutional standards and evidence when voting on the impeachment complaint. Only 21% said political considerations should matter most, while 7% were undecided. Okta emphasized that respondents were not asked whether Duterte should be convicted or acquitted, but rather what should guide the Senate's vote. The poll has a plus or minus 3% margin of error at the 95% confidence level. Senator Panfilo Lacson says the investigation into alleged ghost infrastructure projects in Taguig City is gaining ground as more evidence and potential witnesses continue to emerge. Lacson said investigators have identified additional alleged middlemen and uncovered more questionable projects, strengthening the case involving former Senate President Alan Peter Cayetano. According to the senator, the probe has also found more sloped protection projects worth 100 million pesos each, bringing the total value of the questioned projects to about 3.38 billion pesos. He said two projects reportedly carried the same location and description, raising suspicions that one could be a ghost project. Lacson added that investigators also found allegedly defective projects with overlapping scopes that may have created opportunities for kickbacks. The senator said he is considering submitting the evidence directly to the Office of the Ombudsman instead of seeking a Senate inquiry if the evidence is deemed sufficient to speed up the investigation. The Bureau of Internal Revenue or BIR has filed tax evasion complaints against construction firm Sunwest Incorporated and two of its top executives over an alleged 22.71 billion peso income tax deficiency. The BIR said its investigation found that the company allegedly underdeclared income, claimed unsupported expenses, and improperly reported tax credits in its income tax returns from 2019 to 2024. The probe was launched following President Ferdinand R. Marcos Jr.'s directive to investigate alleged irregularities in flood control projects. According to the BIR, records from the Department of Public Works and Highways and other government agencies showed 6.29 billion pesos undeclared income. The agency also disallowed more than 40 billion pesos in unsupported purchases, expenses, and tax credit claims after the company allegedly failed to provide the required documents. BIR Commissioner Charlito Mendoza said the agency will continue filing criminal cases against corporations and officers found to have willfully violated tax laws. President Ferdinand R. Marcos Jr. has called for stronger cooperation among Southeast Asian nations and their partners to preserve peace and stability in the region. Speaking at a gala dinner in Malacañang marking the 50th anniversary of the Treaty of Amity and Cooperation, President Marcos said lasting peace is built through mutual respect, trust, and sustained collaboration. The president said the treaty, signed in 1976 by ASEAN's five founding members, remains a cornerstone of regional peace and cooperation. He welcomed the accession of Sweden, Poland, Romania, and Lithuania to the treaty, saying it reflects the pact's continuing relevance in addressing today's regional and global challenges. President Marcos also urged ASEAN members and their partners to continue working together through open dialogue and practical cooperation to strengthen peace, stability, and development in the region. President Ferdinand R. Marcos Jr. has signed a new law aimed at improving education in remote and underserved communities across the country. Republic Act 12321, or the Last Mile and GIDA Schools Act, institutionalizes government support for public schools in geographically isolated and disadvantaged areas, or GIDAs. The law requires the Department of Education to create a national map identifying last mile and GIDA schools to guide planning, funding, and the delivery of education services. It also mandates better school facilities, improved access to education, and stronger support for teachers and non-teaching personnel assigned to remote communities. Schools serving conflict-affected areas, disaster-prone communities, and indigenous peoples may qualify under the program. The measure aims to close long-standing gaps in education and ensure that learners in underserved areas receive safe, accessible, and quality basic education. Malacanang says the Philippines will continue talks with the United States after Washington imposed an additional 12.5% tariff on Philippine exports over concerns about forced labor. Palace Press Officer Claire Castro said the government respects the U.S. decision but stressed that the Philippines has a strong policy against forced labor. She noted that the Department of Trade, Finance, and Labor recently signed a joint order establishing a mechanism to prevent the importation of goods produced through forced labor. Castro said the government will continue engaging the United States while reviewing the tariff exemptions and their impact on Philippine exports. Trade Secretary Cristina Roque also reaffirmed the country's commitment to strong trade ties with the U.S., noting that Philippine exports, including electronics, semiconductors, and agricultural products, help support American supply chains. Senator Bam Aquino is renewing his call to increase the income tax exemption threshold, saying the measure would give millions of Filipino workers higher take-home pay. Aquino urged Congress to prioritize Senate Bill 267, which seeks to raise the annual income tax exemption from 250,000 pesos to 480,000 pesos. He said the current tax exemption under the train law is no longer enough as rising inflation continues to reduce workers' purchasing power. According to Aquino, increasing the tax-free income threshold would allow employees to keep more of their earnings for essentials such as food, education, and health care, while also boosting consumer spending. The senator also renewed his push for measures to remove VAT on electricity and reduce the value-added tax rate from 12% to 10% to help ease the financial burden on Filipino families. The Philippine National Police or PNP is stepping up efforts against the spread of fake QR codes used in online scams. PNP Chief General Jose Melencio Nortatus Jr. said the anti-cybercrime group will strengthen coordination with the Department of Information and Communications Technology and industry to track down individuals and groups behind the fraudulent scheme. Authorities warned that cybercriminals are using fake QR codes to redirect victims to bogus websites that steal banking details, passwords, and other personal information and divert payments to fraudulent accounts. The PNP urged the public to verify the QR codes come from legitimate sources before scanning or making online payments and to immediately report suspicious QR codes to authorities. Police also reminded online shoppers and sellers to stay vigilant, saying scammers continue to adapt their methods as technology evolves. An ABRA lawmaker is backing the conduct of active shooter drills in schools following the recent deadly shooting incident in Tacloban City. ABRA Lone District Representative J.B. Berno said the drills would help prepare students and school personnel on how to respond during an active shooter incident and improve their chances of staying safe. Berno said the training is now necessary and compared it to earthquake drills which have helped protect students during past disasters. The Department of Education earlier announced plans to conduct active shooter simulation drills, while the Philippine National Police confirmed it would participate in the program. PNP Chief General Jose Melencio Nortatus Jr. also said police will increase patrols around schools, maintain a presence during Monday flag ceremonies, and strengthen guidance and anti-bullying programs through the Women and Children Protection Desk. Senate Majority Leader Juan Miguel Zubiri is pushing a two-track firearms reform package aimed at protecting responsible gun owners while imposing tougher penalties on negligent firearm owners. The proposed measure would strengthen the right to self-defense by recognizing unlawful aggression in cases of forced entry into a person.

and with greater accountability to protect public safety. The Department of Transportation or DOTR is studying new financial relief measures for public utility vehicle operators and drivers to cushion the impact of rising fuel prices without increasing fares. Transportation Acting Secretary Giovanni Lopez said the agency will ask the Land Bank of the Philippines and the Development Bank of the Philippines to grant a temporary moratorium on loan payments for modern jeepneys. The DOTR and the Land Transportation Franchising and Regulatory Board are also reviewing a possible expansion of the current 10 pesos per liter fuel discount for public utility vehicles. Lopez said providing targeted fuel assistance would be a better option than approving fare hikes, helping operators while protecting commuters from higher transportation costs and keeping inflation in check. The move follows President Ferdinand R. Marcos Jr.'s directive for government agencies to ease the impact of rising fuel prices on the public. More than 8,100 low-income and informal settler families have secured land ownership through the government's Enhanced Community Mortgage Program. The Department of Human Settlements and Urban Development, or DHSUD, said the 870.6 million peso loan package covers 47 housing projects approved during the program's first year under the expanded Pambansang Pabahay para sa Pilipino program. Implemented by the Social Housing Finance Corporation, the program helps organize communities legally acquire the land they occupy. So far, 25 communities have already received land acquisition assistance, allowing more than 4,000 families to complete the purchase of their properties. Housing Secretary Jose Ramon Aliling said the program reflects the Marcos administration's commitment to expanding home ownership and providing secure land tenure for low-income Filipinos. The latest approved projects include homeowners associations in Palawan, Camarines Norte, and Isabela. The Department of Migrant Workers, or DMW, and the Overseas Workers Welfare Administration, or OWA, have assured full government support to the families of two Filipino seafarers killed in separate attacks on commercial vessels in the Black Sea. Migrant Workers Secretary Hans Leo Cocdac visited the families in Antique and Southern Tagalog on the instruction of President Ferdinand R. Marcos Jr. to personally extend the government's condolences and provide initial financial assistance. Cocdac said efforts are underway to repatriate the remains of the two seafarers, with their return expected by next week. He also directed the licensed manning agency to explain the benefits and compensation due to the families and advised them not to sign any documents without first consulting the DMW and the OWA. The government also committed to assist with funeral expenses, provide educational support for the victims' children, and help repatriate a sibling of one of the slain seafarers from Dubai. Meanwhile, the DMW continues to monitor 10 vessels carrying 150 Filipino seafarers in the Black Sea, including 12 injured crew members and one Filipino who remains missing.

The Veterans Memorial Medical Center is partnering with Sweden to strengthen cancer care and accelerate the digital transformation of its healthcare services. The collaboration between VMMC and Team Sweden was launched during the visit of Swedish Defense Minister Paul Johnson to Manila and was endorsed by Defense Secretary Gilberto Teodoro Jr. Under the partnership, Sweden will support VMMC in expanding digital healthcare and exploring the use of artificial intelligence to help detect lung cancer earlier through routine medical imaging. Officials say the initiative aims to improve patient care, enhance clinical decision-making, and boost hospital efficiency. Swedish Ambassador Anna Ferry said the partnership will bring innovative approaches to early cancer detection and hospital digitalization for the benefit of Filipino veterans. VMMC Director Dr. Peter Paul

Ruben Galvez stressed that earlier detection means earlier treatment, giving more patients a better chance of recovery. The European Union has announced a new 15 million euro or about 1.05 billion peso assistance package to help strengthen the Philippines' maritime security capabilities. The aid is the first maritime security assistance the Philippines will receive under the European Union's European Peace Facility. EU High Representative for Foreign Affairs Kaya Kallias said the package will provide non-lethal surveillance and monitoring equipment to improve the country's maritime domain awareness. The announcement was made following her meeting with Foreign Affairs Secretary Maria Teresa Lazaro during the ASEAN Foreign Ministers meeting. Kallias also reaffirmed the European Union's support for freedom of navigation, the 2016 Arbitral Award, and the ongoing negotiations between ASEAN and China for a code of conduct in the South China Sea. The assistance aims to boost the armed forces of the Philippines' ability to monitor and protect the country's maritime zones. The Philippine Coast Guard, or PCG, says Chinese Coast Guard vessels again harassed Philippine ships during the second day of a fuel subsidy mission for Filipino fishermen near Bajo de Masinloc in the West Philippine Sea. The PCG reported that several Chinese vessels used water cannons and carried out dangerous maneuvers against Coast Guard and Bureau of Fisheries Aquatic Resources ships. Among the incidents, BRP Cape San Agustin, BRP Datu Paduhinog, and BRP Datu Cabaylo were hit by water cannon blasts, while one Chinese vessel reportedly came within 7 meters of a Philippine ship, creating a serious risk of collision. The PCG also said one Chinese vessel switched off its tracking system, while another militia vessel dragged a rope behind a Philippine vessel posing a navigation hazard. Despite the incidents, the PCG said all the Filipino personnel remained safe and continued the mission to deliver fuel and food packs to Filipino fishermen. The Coast Guard condemned what it described as China's illegal and aggressive actions, stressing that Filipino fishermen have the right to operate in the Bajo de Masinloc under the 2016 Arbitral Award. The Armed Forces of the Philippines, or AFP, has condemned China's latest harassment of Philippine vessels during a fuel subsidy mission for Filipino fishermen near Bajo de Masinloc in the West Philippine Sea. AFP spokesperson Rear Admiral Roy Vincent Trinidad said the China Coast Guard's use of water cannon and dangerous maneuvers against Philippine Coast Guard and Bureau of Fisheries and Aquatic Resources vessels undermines regional peace and violates international maritime rules. The mission was part of the Kadiwa ng Bagong Bayaning Mangingisda program, which provides fuel assistance to Filipino fishermen amid the rising fuel prices. Despite the harassment, the Philippine Coast Guard said the mission continued successfully. The AFP reaffirmed its full support for the PCG and BFAR, stressing that all Philippine activities within the country's exclusive economic zone are consistent with international law, including the 2016 Arbitral Award.

0: And that concludes this week's edition of PBS News. For Radyo Pilipinas World Service, I am Win Peñano. Good day.
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2: Time to celebrate kulturang Pinoy, tradisyon, musika, sining, literatura, at iba pa. Anything and everything fun and Filipino. Ito ang Pinoy Kultura.
3: A blessing of safe voyage and a chance to cool off, pinagmamalaki ng kanta ang Antipolo, named after tipolo or breadfruit, prolific in the area. The city prides itself as the pilgrimage capital of the Philippines. Two of its more popular attractions are the historical Church of the Nuestra Señora de la Paz y Buen Viaje and its summer popular waterfalls, ang Hinulugang Taktak. The Franciscan missionaries built the church in 1578 and the Jesuits administered it in 1591. Thousands traveled to pray to Our Lady of Peace and Good Voyage, brought in from Mexico in 1626 and enshrined in the cathedral. A favorite tradition is trekking to the shrine on Good Friday Eve and May 1st. Another tradition is having new cars blessed at the church. Many believe it will ensure the safety of the car and its passengers. OFWs also pray for success abroad.
4: Pagkatapos ng pagpapala sa misa ay ang inaabangan ng mga bata ang pagligo sa sikat na Hinulugang Taktak,
3: described playfully in its song. It was first opened in July 1952, became a national park in September 1990, and a protected landscape in November 2000. In 2002, it had to be rehabbed because of water pollution. In February 2020, Hinulugang Taktak reopened, together with unique recreational installations for wall climbing, hanging bridges, and a spider web platform. And don't forget, before you leave, ang pasalubong. Sikat sa lugar ang suman at mangga. But you can also bring home antipolo in a jar, like cocoa jam, latik, kalamay, or adobong kasoy. So, no time to waste. Get into the culture, enjoy a blessing, and have some fun. Tayo na!
2: Yan ang Pinoy Kultura, because our culture is cool.
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12: Good day, I am Win Peñano with today's World News in 5. The conflict between the United States and Iran has intensified after U.S. forces launched missile strikes across Iran, prompting retaliatory attacks on American military bases in the Middle East. U.S. President Donald Trump ordered the strikes after vowing what he called major military punishment against Iran and its Houthi allies following attacks on Saudi oil tankers in the Red Sea. Iran responded by targeting U.S. bases in Kuwait, Bahrain, Jordan, and Iraq, while warning that buildings used by American personnel could also become targets. Kuwait said its air defenses intercepted incoming projectiles, while Jordan reported shooting down several Iranian missiles and drones. Iran's health ministry said the renewed fighting has killed 59 people and injured more than 660 since late June. The Pentagon, meanwhile, said 18 U.S. service members have died during the conflict. The escalating violence has also disrupted global shipping, with attacks in the Red Sea forcing some oil tankers to reroute and pushing insurance costs higher. Despite the tension, sources said Pakistan is exploring efforts to revive diplomatic talks between Washington and Tehran. In related news, Yemen is facing the growing risk of renewed civil war as tensions rise between Iran-backed Houthi rebels and Saudi-backed government forces. Officials and analysts say both sides are reinforcing positions along key front lines, while international mediators continue efforts to prevent a return to full-scale fighting. The renewed tensions follow Houthi attacks on a Saudi airport and oil tankers in the Red Sea, along with the group's announcement of a naval blockade targeting Saudi Arabia. The Houthis say the attacks were in response to alleged Saudi strikes and a blockade on Yemen, claims denied occupied by Riyadh. Saudi Arabia has largely avoided resuming the conflict since a 2022 ceasefare ended years of devastating fighting. But observers say the latest attacks are increasing pressure on the kingdom to respond. The United Nations warned that recent developments are moving Yemen away from peace, while analysts say a renewed conflict could threaten regional stability and disrupt one of the world's busiest maritime trade routes. Meanwhile, in Europe, massive wildfires are forcing tens of thousands of people to evacuate in France and Spain as extreme heat fuels some of the worst blazes seen this year. In France, around 63,000 residents and tourists were ordered to leave the Atlantic coast as fast-moving fires threatened homes and campsites. Authorities also used boats to help evacuate people from Cap Ferret Peninsula. In Spain, the government declared its first ever national emergency for a wildfire after several large blazes merged outside Madrid. More than 19,000 people were evacuated as thousands of firefighters and aircraft battled the flames. Officials say the fires have already destroyed dozens of homes, while emergency crews continue working to stop the blazes from spreading. Both France and Spain have requested assistance from the European Union as record heat and strong winds create dangerous fire conditions. Scientists say climate change is increasing the frequency and intensity of extreme heat and wildfires across Europe. And that concludes today's edition of World News in 5. For Radyo Pilipinas World Service, I am Win Peñano. Good day.
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16: suntukan sa Radyo Pilipinas ang espesyal na live coverage ng ikalimang State of the Nation Address ni Pangulong Ferdinand R. Marcos Jr. Aming ihahatid ang bawat mahalagang pangyayari mula umaga hanggang gabi. 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
12: Good day, I am Win Pagnano with today's DFA Online. The Philippines has marked the 50th anniversary of the Treaty of Amity and Cooperation in Southeast Asia, or TAC, while welcoming four new member states to the Regional Peace Pact. During the commemorative ceremony in Pasay City, Sweden, Poland, Lithuania, and Romania formally acceded to the treaty, bringing the total number of high contracting parties to 62. Foreign Affairs Secretary Maria Teresa Lazaro said the treaty remains a vital foundation for regional peace, stressing that respect for sovereignty, peaceful settlement of disputes, and adherence to international law are essential to maintaining stability. She added that the growing number of member states reflects the international community's commitment to cooperation and mutual respect. Meanwhile, Defense Secretary Gilberto Tidora Jr. reaffirmed the Philippines' commitment to advancing ASEAN solidarity and regional security through the Treaty of Amity and Cooperation and other ASEAN defense mechanisms.
20: DFA Online.
21: Online.
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12: In other news, the Philippines is seeking to reduce the new 12.5% tariff imposed by the United States on Philippine exports linked to concerns over goods allegedly produced through forced labor. Philippine Ambassador to the U.S. Jose Manuel Romualdez said Manila will negotiate to bring the tariff down to 10%, noting that the new rate is still lower than the previous 19% tariff. Trade Undersecretary Alan Gepti is leading the negotiations, while Philippine officials are highlighting the country's strengthened measures against forced labor. The Department of Trade and Industry said the government recently signed a joint administrative order establishing stricter rules for investigating and banning goods produced through forced labor. Business groups welcomed the lower tariff but said reducing it further would improve the competitiveness of Philippine exports and strengthen the country's position in regional supply chains.
20: DFA Online.
21: Online.
20: Here on Radyo Pilipinas World Service.
12: More news from the Philippine Service posts. The Philippine Embassy in Seoul has marked the 10th anniversary of the 2016 Arbitral Award by hosting a high-level policy roundtable with South Korean policy experts and former government officials. The discussions focused on international law, maritime security, ASEAN cooperation, and the growing Philippines-South Korea strategic partnership. Participants underscored the importance of maintaining peace, stability, and freedom of navigation in the South China Sea in accordance with the 1982 United Nations Convention on the Law of the Sea, or UNCLOS. Philippine Ambassador Bernadette Therese Fernandez welcomed South Korea's continued support for a rules-based international order and thanked the Plaza Project for recognizing the strategic partnership between the two countries as a key contributor to regional peace and stability.
20: DFA Online.
21: Online.
20: Here on Radyo Pilipinas World Service.
12: And in Sweden, the Philippines has reaffirmed its support for the world's least developed countries, or LDC, during the World Trade Organization, or WTO, General Council meeting in Geneva. The Philippine delegation backed proposals aimed at helping least developed countries achieve sustainable development through stronger trade support, technical assistance, and smoother transitions after graduating from LDC status. The Department of Foreign Affairs said the Philippines also emphasized the importance of supporting ASEAN members Cambodia, Laos, Myanmar, and Timor-Leste as they pursue their respective development goals. The country likewise welcomed reforms at the WTO aimed at making the organization more effective, transparent, and member-driven, while encouraging greater consultation and cooperation among member states. The Philippine mission to the WTO said it will continue supporting initiatives that promote an inclusive and credible global trading system.
20: DFA Online.
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0: Good day. 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I'm your host, Leo Magpayo, and this is Dateline Malacañang. Philippine President Ferdinand R. Marcos Jr. on Thursday led the inauguration of the Ibato Iraan Small Reservoir Irrigation Project, or SRIP, in Aborlan, hailing it as a landmark investment in food security and rural development. The 886.12 million peso facility, Palawan's largest irrigation system and its first reservoir-type project, is designed to provide farmers with a stable year-round water supply. Covering 1,072 hectares across barangays Sagpangan, Iraan, and Isaob, the SRIP is expected to benefit 425 members of the Ibato Iraan Farmers Irrigators Association Incorporated. Speaking at the turnover ceremony in Barangay Sagpangan, the president underscored the project's role in shielding farmers from erratic weather patterns. The reservoir, fed by the Ibato Iraan River, features a 31-meter-high zoned earth-fill dam, concrete-lined canals, access roads, and a 350-meter-long spillway. It has a storage capacity of 3.013 million cubic meters. President Marcos also highlighted government efforts to modernize agriculture through technology, citing artificial intelligence, satellite monitoring, and solar-powered irrigation pumps to maximize production and manage water resources more efficiently.
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0: That was Philippine President Ferdinand R. Marcos Jr.
2: Dateline Malacañang.
0: Philippine President Ferdinand R. Marcos Jr. on Thursday visited two wounded Philippine Navy servicemen at Camp Ricarte Station Hospital in Puerto Princesa, Palawan. The sailors were injured in a violent confrontation with the China Coast Guard near Ayungin Shoal earlier this week. President Marcos personally conferred the Order of Lapu-Lapu and handed each serviceman 100,000 pesos in financial aid, honoring their courage in defending Philippine sovereignty. The president assured them of the government's full support for the Armed Forces of the Philippines, or AFP. According to the AFP, the clash began when a China Coast Guard vessel approached dangerously close to the BRP Sierra Madre. Filipino personnel attempted to drive it away, but Chinese forces allegedly struck them with wooden batons, injuring the sailors and damaging their rubber boat. The incident has drawn strong condemnation from Philippine officials. President Marcos summoned Chinese Ambassador Jing Kuan to Malacañang, pressing for a reset in Manila-Beijing relations to avoid further confrontations. The Department of National Defense, or DND, AFP, and Department of Foreign Affairs have likewise denounced the assault, stressing that violence against Filipino troops performing lawful duties is unacceptable.
2: Dateline, Malacañang.
0: Also on Thursday, Philippine President Ferdinand R. Marcos Jr. led the distribution of rice assistance to 16,000 beneficiaries in Puerto Princesa City, highlighting the government's revamped Local Government Support Fund, or LGSF, as a faster, more community-centered delivery system. The rollout, held at the Edward Hagedorn Coliseum, was part of the administration's Bawat Bayan Makikinabang initiative during President Marcos's day-long visit to Palawan. He was joined by Puerto Princesa Mayor Lucilo Bayron, Palawan 2nd District Representative Jose Chavez Alvarez, and 3rd District Representative Gil Acosta Jr. President Marcos said the LGSF has been overhauled to cut red tape and empower local governments to identify beneficiaries and deliver aid directly. Under the program, qualified recipients, including solo parents, senior citizens, and low-income earners, receive 10 kilograms of rice every 2 months. The president stressed that the initiative also supports local farmers as rice distributed is purchased directly from them. As of Wednesday, 1,276 local government units or LGUs nationwide had already accessed financial assistance through the fund. Beyond food aid, the LGSF finances priority local projects. In Palawan, completed works include farm-to-market road rehabilitation in Barangay Tagabinet, road concreting in Barangay Marufinas, and solar electrification in Barangay New Pangangan. President Marcos underscored food security as a central priority of his administration, expressing hope that government efforts will one day eliminate hunger.
1: Alam niyo po, nung una akong umupo, ay na-interview po ako at doon po sa interview na yon, tinanong sa akin, nung reporter, kanya, ano ba talagang hangarin mo bilang Pangulo? 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
0: That was Philippine President Ferdinand R. Marcos Jr.
2: Dateline, Malacañang.
0: Philippine President Ferdinand R. Marcos Jr. on Thursday conducted an aerial inspection of the Malampaya Phase 4 project as part of the administration's push to secure the country's energy future by boosting domestic natural gas output and cutting dependence on imported fuel. The Presidential Communications Office, or PCO, said President Marcos personally assessed operations at the Malampaya gas field, which supplies natural gas to Luzon power plants. The facility is the country's only commercially producing gas field, previously projected to run dry by 2027 without new exploration. The President has ordered the Department of Energy, or DOE, to expand gas exploration nationwide, incentivize investments, review service contracts, and consolidate indigenous gas purchases. Since July 2022, the government has awarded 14 petroleum service contracts covering areas in Cagayan, Pangasinan, Zambales, Palawan, Cebu, Leyte, and the Sulu Sea. Data show imported energy sources made up 52% of the country's supply in 2025, while indigenous sources contributed 48%. Of total natural gas, 55% came from imported liquefied natural gas, or LNG, with Malampaya providing 45%. Phase 4 involves 3 new wells, the Malampaya East 1, or MAE 1, Camago 3, and Bagong Pag-asa 1. MAE 1 and Camago 3 were drilled and tested earlier this year, yielding an estimated 222 billion cubic feet of reserves. A pipeline linking them to the subsea system was completed in June. The DOE targets delivery of new supply from MAE-1 and Camago 3 by the fourth quarter of 2026, while drilling preparations continue for Bagong Pag-asa 1. The reserves are equivalent to 31.46 billion kilowatts of electricity, enough to power 13.11 million households for 1 year, extending Malampaya's productive life to 2034.
2: Dateline, Malacañang.
0: United States President Donald Trump on Thursday assured President Ferdinand R. Marcos Jr. that he will raise the Philippines' concerns over the latest South China Sea developments in his upcoming meeting with Chinese President Xi Jinping. The commitment came during a phone call between the two leaders, Presidential Communications Office Acting Secretary Dave Gomez confirmed. Gomez said the conversation covered global, economic, and security issues, with Trump pledging to take up Manila's concerns directly with Beijing. The call followed President Marcos's meeting with U.S. Secretary of State Marco Rubio at Malacañang Palace, where discussions centered on strengthening Philippine-U.S. ties and addressing escalating tensions in the South China Sea. Earlier this week, President Marcos summoned Chinese Ambassador Jing Quan to Malacañang after a violent confrontation at Ayungin Shoal, where a China Coast Guard member struck a Philippine Navy sailor with a wooden baton, causing serious injury. Palace Press Officer Claire Castro said the president conveyed to Jing his intent to reset relations with China, stressing the need to end violent encounters Undisputed Waters.
2: Dateline, Malacañang.
0: In a related story, Philippine President Ferdinand R. Marcos Jr. is seeking a reset in the Philippines' ties with China, telling Chinese Ambassador Jin Kwan he wants confrontations in the West Philippine Sea to stop and for both nations to pursue better engagement. Palace Press Officer Claire Castro on Thursday revealed details of the President's 80-minute meeting with the envoy in Malacañang, held a day after the reported assault by China Coast Guard personnel on Philippine Navy servicemen near Ayungin Shoal. Castro said President Marcos emphasized that incidents of violence must not be repeated and urged a reset in relations toward constructive dialogue. The president summoned Jing following the confrontation that left at least two Filipino sailors injured after being struck with wooden batons.
3: Tumagal ang meeting ng 1 oras at 20 minutos. Yes, at nag-usap sila at ang nais na mangyari dito ng Pangulo ay hindi na maulit ang mga pangyayari at ma-reset sana ang relasyon ng China at ng Pilipinas sa mas magandang pakikipag-ugnayan.
0: The incident came on the heels of an artificial intelligence or AI-generated video released by Chinese state media portraying Filipinos as monkeys, a depiction strongly condemned by Philippine officials. Ayungin Shoal, where the BRP Sierra Madre serves as Manila's military outpost, has been a flashpoint in repeated clashes between the Philippines and China. The latest confrontation has prompted fresh diplomatic protests and condemnation from the Department of National Defense, the Armed Forces of the Philippines, and the Department of Foreign Affairs, all denouncing violence against Filipino personnel performing lawful duties.
2: Dateline, Malacañang.
0: Meanwhile, Defense Secretary Gilberto Chodoro Jr. on Thursday dismissed China's claim that its July 20 actions against Filipino naval personnel at Ayungin Shoal were prompted by alleged construction aboard the BRP Sierra Madre. Chodoro said Chinese maritime forces had no business being in the area, stressing that Beijing's narrative was fabricated. Chinese state media earlier alleged that Filipino troops were conducting construction activities in violation of a provisional agreement. Chodoro rejected the claim, saying the confrontation was manufactured. The clash left two Filipino sailors injured after being struck by Chinese Coast Guard personnel with wooden batons. Chodoro said the incident was not an escalation but part of China's broader design to assert control over the Pacific, noting similar aggressive actions against Japan and Taiwan. He emphasized that the Philippines must remain prepared to defend its dignity as an archipelagic nation, with maritime territories far larger than its land mass.
2: Dateline, Malacañang.

0: engagements at the Association of Southeast Asian Nations or ASEAN Foreign Ministers meeting in Pasay City, Rubio said sovereignty claims in the region remain a growing challenge. He reiterated Washington's commitment to its treaty allies, freedom of navigation, and respect for territorial rights in the Indo-Pacific. Rubio emphasized that these principles are central to U.S. engagement in the region, particularly through ASEAN, noting he raised the issue in every forum during the summit. The Philippine Coast Guard, or PCG, reported that BRP Dumangsil and another Bureau of Fisheries and Aquatic Resources, or BFAR, vessel were subjected to dangerous maneuvers by the Chinese Coast Guard. No injuries were recorded, and both vessels continued their mission.
1: Dateline, Malacañang.
0: In other news, Philippine President Ferdinand R. Marcos Jr. is in the final stages of preparing his fifth State of the Nation Address, or SONA, set for delivery at the Batasang Pambansa Complex on July 27th. Palace Press Officer Claire Castro said Thursday, the president has been personally writing and reviewing the speech, which is expected to be completed by Sunday. She declined to reveal specific topics, stressing it would be best to hear the address directly on Monday. Castro confirmed the SONA will highlight the administration's accomplishments and outline priorities moving forward, but she did not comment on whether sensitive issues such as flood control anomalies or impeachment proceedings against Vice President Sara Duterte would be included. She emphasized that the president aims to present a comprehensive report to the nation, while Malacañang earlier noted the SONA will be simple yet dignified without celebrity directors or star-studded performances.
1: Dateline, Malacañang.
0: Meantime, Malacañang on Thursday said there will be no loyalty check within the Armed Forces of the Philippines, or AFP, despite reports that active soldiers were among those linked to an alleged plot to kill President Ferdinand R. Marcos Jr. Palace Press Officer Claire Castro stressed the president's confidence in the military remains intact, even as authorities investigate individuals identified in the threat. She said the matter is under the supervision of AFP leadership.
2: Sa ngayon po kasi ay alam ng Pangulo kung sino ang mga kailangan mapagtiwalaan. Hindi po ngayon nagkakaroon ng loyalty check. Nasa security na po yan at nasa pamumuno na po yan ng kasundaluhan.
0: Her statement followed National Bureau of Investigation, or NBI, Director Melvin Matibag's disclosure that active uniformed personnel were among 20 persons of interest tied to Vice President Sara Duterte's alleged plot against President Marcos. Castro said, she had no information on whether the findings had been formally relayed to the president, but confirmed they had reached his security team. She added that while President Marcos's trust in the military stands firm, authorities must identify any individual who may have violated their duties or become involved in threats against the commander-in-chief.
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1: That was Palace Press Officer Claire Castro.
2: Dateline, Malacañang.
1: Still on Thursday, Malacañang urged government agencies to investigate alleged threats against President Ferdinand R. Marcos Jr. made by members of the Duterte family, stressing that the security of the chief executive must be taken seriously. Palace Press Officer Claire Castro said, protecting the president is the obligation of concerned agencies, which must also probe the matter thoroughly. Castro confirmed that President Marcos is aware of the threats and underscored that the issue cannot be treated as a joke. She noted that law enforcement and security agencies are in the best position to assess the situation and take necessary action. She added that if stronger protection is required, it should be provided given the gravity of the threats.
0: Hindi na to bago. 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
1: 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Vice President Sara Duterte had earlier made a similar statement in 2024, claiming she had contracted someone to assassinate the president, First Lady Liza Araneta Marcos, and former Speaker Martin Romualdez if she were killed.
2: Dateline, Malacañang.
1: Malacañang on Thursday said, the United States understands the Philippines' position on the International Criminal Court or ICC, even as the Trump administration pushes to dismantle the tribunal. Palace Press Officer Claire Castro clarified that the ICC was not discussed during President Ferdinand R. Marcos Jr.'s meeting with U.S. Secretary of State Marco Rubio in Malacañang. Instead, Philippine Ambassador to Washington Jose Manuel Romualdez relayed to the palace that he had raised the issue with the U.S. State Department. According to Castro, Romualdez explained that the ICC remains a sensitive matter for the Philippines, citing residual obligations and cooperation with Interpol. U.S. officials, she said, acknowledged and understood the Philippine government's stance.
0: Actually, nag-start po ang Pangulo sa pakikipag-usap kay Secretary of State Marco Rubio. 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Mga dating Pangulo, si Senator Bato, at mga iba pang co-perpetrators.
1: The Philippines withdrew from the Rome Statute in 2019 under then-President Rodrigo Duterte after the ICC launched a preliminary examination into his administration's anti-drug campaign. Despite the withdrawal, the tribunal ruled it retains jurisdiction over alleged crimes committed while the Philippines was still a state party from November 2011 to March 2019. The ICC is investigating alleged crimes against humanity linked to Duterte's anti-drug operations, both during his time as a Davao City mayor and as president. Duterte was arrested through Interpol in March last year pursuant to an international, or rather ICC, warrant and transferred to The Hague where he faces charges. Former PNP chief and now Senator Ronald Bato de la Rosa has also been named in ICC proceedings and remains in hiding. Malacañang has maintained that while the Philippines is no longer an ICC member, it recognizes certain residual obligations under international law and continues to cooperate with Interpol on requests related to ICC cases.
2: Dateline, Malacañang.
1: Malacañang on Thursday announced that 22.79 billion pesos in government savings will be redirected to support the administration's Unified Package for Livelihood, Industry, Food and Transport, or UPLIFT program. Palace Press Officer Claire Coster said the Department of Budget and Management, or DBM, identified the savings under National Budget Circulars 602 and 603, directing agencies to declare available funds for priority programs. She emphasized that UPLIFT interventions will focus on livelihood support, aid for farmers, and assistance to vulnerable sectors, including overseas Filipino workers or OFWs affected by the Middle East crisis. Of the total savings, 12.37 billion pesos has already been released to the Department of Social Welfare and Development or DSWD for immediate family assistance. The remaining funds will back programs of the Departments of Migrant Workers, Transportation and Energy. Castro noted there is no indication yet that a supplemental budget is needed, saying current savings are sufficient to finance crisis response and UPLIFT initiatives.
0: According to DBM, na itanong po natin yan, ngayon may savings na 22.79 billion na savings. 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
1: That was Palace Press Officer Claire Castro.
2: Dateline, Malacañang.
1: And finally, authorities on Thursday urged the public to conserve water as Angat Dam, which supplies 98% of Metro Manila's potable water, has dropped to a critical level, its lowest since 2010. The dam's normal level is 210 meters, but as of 8 Friday morning, it stood at 150.98 meters. Already 5 meters below the 2010 record low. National Water Resources Board, or NWRB Executive Director, Sevilio David Jr. said, the decline is due to reduced rainfall from El Nino. Philippine Atmospheric, Geophysical, and Astronomical Services Administration, or PAGASA, added that rains from tropical cyclone Quiapo will not significantly replenish the reservoir. David appealed for responsible water use, stressing every drop counts. He suggested reducing non-essential consumption, such as postponing car washes and using rainwater for toilet flushing. He said public cooperation is vital as the dam's supply relies heavily on rainfall.
2: Dateline, Malacañang.
1: Before we conclude our program, Radyo Pilipinas World Service of the Presidential Broadcast Service can be heard over the following shortwave frequencies: 15.640 MHz, 17.750 MHz, and 21.720 MHz. 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